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3: Chuck Berry goes to jail for tax evasion. Ozzy Osbourne gets kicked out of Black Sabbath. Eric Clapton marries George Harrison's ex-wife, Fatty Boyd. It's 1979 in the time.

0: 1979.
1: Saturday, Paul Lynn goes to the movies with Gary Coleman, Robert Urich, and Betty White. Then the Love Boat sails with Eight Is Enough's Laurie Walters, Soap's Billy Crystal, and Tony Tennille. And on Fantasy Island, a would-be writer makes it big.
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1: 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There ain't some napalm down in the tree line. Can you get twisted around trying to put it down here?
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1: Tomorrow on The American Sportsman, Paul Newman auto racing on a road course, and hang gliders attempting flight off the top of Mount McKinley. 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
0: 1979, the year you made the best grilled cheese sandwich in human history.

0: flirting with disaster. Molly Hatchet in The Time Warp. And we'll have more from the year the kids' TV network Nickelodeon premiered when our salute to 1970 slime continues.
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0: The self-titled album by George Harrison.
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0: Candy-O from the Cars. And Van Halen 2.

0: 1979, the human adventure is just beginning. William Shatner,
1: take us out,
0: is Captain James T. Kirk. Leonard Nimoy is Mr. Spock. George Takei is Lieutenant Commander Sulu. Star Trek, the motion picture.
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0: Wrapping up 1979 with Train Train from Blackfoot. And don't forget to check out Time Warp on Facebook. All the cool kids are doing it. 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
0: Hi, I'm Bill St. James. Come with us now on a journey back to 1974 in the Time Warp. Don't mind the cobwebs in your brain.

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1: Steve Austin, astronaut, a man barely alive. 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We have the technology.

0: Bad Company from A Bad Company. And we'll return to the year we heard Jimmy J.J. Walker say on Good Times,
1: Dynamite!
0: It's still funny. When our 1974 Time Warp continues.
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5: Hi, Bill St. James here with more from the year of Chico and the Man. It's 1974 in the Time Warp. Who do you like better? I like the man.

0: 1974.
1: Republican Senator Barry Goldwater says President Nixon has not made a decision on whether to resign or to fight impeachment.
2: The president is in entire control of himself. I assume that he simply accepted our evaluation since he had solicited our views.
1: The meeting this evening between President Nixon and the Republican lawmakers came following a day filled with reports and rumors the president would soon resign. Those reports and rumors all denied by the White House.
0: The first American Music Awards airs on ABC TV. John Lennon and Harry Nilsson are thrown out of an L.A. nightclub for heckling comedian Tommy Smothers. It's 1974 in the Time Warp.

0: It's 1974. The Dynamite Brothers. 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The Dynamite Brothers from Cinemation Industries, rated R.
1: 1974, the year you had to resort to Hamburger Helper.

0: 1974.
1: Ladies and gentlemen, Karnak the Magnificent! No one knows the contents of these envelopes, but you, in your incredibly divine way, will ascertain the answers without ever before seeing the question. The first envelope.
2: 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Bengay.
1: Bengay.
2: Why didn't Mrs. Franklin have any kids?
1: Karnak the Magnificent.
0: 1974, the year you considered turning pro at Candyland.

0: Hoffman Turner Overdrives, You Ain't Seen Nothing Yet. And we'll get back to the year the national speed limit was lowered to 55 miles per hour when we return to our 1974 Time Warp.
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6: 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This may be the last time anybody sees Evel Knievel.
7: 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Welcome back to 1974 in the Time Warp.

0: 1974, year of what were once vices are now habits from the Doobie Brothers. Another lonely park, another Sunday. 461 Ocean Boulevard by Eric Clapton.
1: Let it grow, let it grow. 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

0: 1974.
1: Over the weekend, Senator Lowell Weicker intimated that President Nixon managed to wrangle special treatment for his friend John Wayne when the IRS went to audit Wayne's income tax returns. And when the Duke heard about it, all he said was, "I'll send that SOB a telegram." And he did, and it reads, "For your information, I have never asked, nor have I received IRS favors, nor have I needed them. What I need is protection from cheap politicians like you." She keeps

0: finishing off 1974 with Queen's Killer Queen. Up next, we'll take a look at the weather map when Time Warp continues with your 5 day.
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5: Now, with the latest in weather, here's Al Sleet, your hippy-dippy weatherman. The present temperature is 68 degrees at the airport, which is stupid because I don't know anyone who lives at the airport.
0: Hi, I'm pretend meteorologist Bill St. James with a look at your 5 day in the Time Warp.

0: We're up here at Gobbler's Knob, waiting for the forecast from the world's most famous groundhog weatherman, Punxsutawney Phil.
1: The weather's starting getting rough. Now, here's the weather. We're going to go right to Roosevelt. Roosevelt, how's it going? Adrian, I'm with somebody. Don't ever come here and bother me right now.
2: Well, thanks, Roosevelt. Can't you give us a little weather?
1: Not now, man. I'm on the balcony. I'm trying to score. Back off.
2: Well, what's the weather like?
1: You got a window?

0: Okay, let's take a quick look at the weather. Partly cloudy, temperatures less than 10% today, tonight, and tomorrow, with little change, less than 20% out of the west at 10 miles per hour, with gusts up to 8 in areas of intensity. The forecast for the metropolitan and surrounding two-state humidities under mostly skies, I have 8:15 a.m.
1: Now back to the Time Warp Weather Center with a prediction of precipitation.

0: 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It looks like it's getting worse out there, turning into a full-fledged storm when Time Warp continues.
1: Time Warp.
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0: Blue Sky from the Allman Brothers Band as we fold up the weather map. This is Bill St. James, always happy to be in any kind of weather in the Time Warp.
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0: Hi, this is Bill St. James looking at what happened this week in a segment I like to call What Happened This Week. Born in Scotland this week in 1947, Ian Anderson from Jethro Tull.

0: On Time Warp, Aqualung from Jethro Tull. Band leader Ian Anderson was born this week in 1947. Now, more of
1: What Happened This Week?
0: 1972. The mayor of San Antonio declared Cheech and Chong Day.
2: Hey, we did it, man!
0: 1963. Alan Sherman released Hello Mudda, Hello Fada.
3: Dearest Fada, darling Mudda, how's my precious little brother?
0: 1964. The Beatles' film A Hard Day's Night debuted in New York City. And in 1973, the Edgar Winter Group released Free Ride.

0: released this week in 1973. As we wrap up, What Happened This Week? Up next, we'll head into town when Time Warp continues.
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0: Oh, my God. We're being kidnapped.
4: 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Weird.

0: East McKeesport is so small that I tried calling home a couple nights ago and the area code was busy. If you're ever on your way to Pittsburgh, you just have to stop off in East McKeesport. You can't miss it. There is a big sign that says, "You are now entering East McKeesport." It says the same thing on both sides.
1: Now another town meeting in the Time Warp.

0: are watching a man destroy a girl. He has no choice. 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

0: sure if I dig the whole marriage scene. 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I mean, you know what I mean, today? Today is you live free, man, woman, love. 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

0: We do know that you have always been a romantic individual. 400 wives will attest to that.
1: 1,000 violins explode in my mind.
0: Yes.
1: Yes. Wonderful.
0: Could you
1: constant.
0: Tell us, is this being too personal, could you tell us the most unforgettable romantic interlude in your life?
1: Oh, well.
0: Who and when? What?
1: Dolly
0: you mean
1: Madison.
0: James Madison? So
1: he was busy in the west wing of the Oval House writing the Monroe Doctrine.
0: No, just a moment.
1: And he never paid attention to it. He was very busy.
0: Yes, well, just a moment.
1: She had needs. The woman had needs.

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1: I love you.
2: What?
1: I love you.
2: What?
1: Here, use this. 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
2: You Scooby Bubba Swooba. 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
0: Yes. Big Job cotton swabs give your ears sex appeal, no matter where you use them.

0: the Beatles and All You Need Is Love as that loving feeling fades away, like it always does. But now is a great time to check out Time Warp on Facebook. Just search Time Warp with Bill St. James and like us. Time Warp was produced by Dan Fermento and Rob Frankel. Written and produced by Frank Guida. Programmed by Tom Powell. Executive producers John McConnell and Andy Denemark. Copyright 2026. I'm Bill St. James with the answer to the trivia question we never asked. Fizzies. 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
6: 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The program director has final say on all contests or station promotions. 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

0: And for the young people out there, they've got to go back to school. And 23% of Americans say they're sad because they didn't get away this summer.
1: How many more days of summer did you say we have?
0: Preparing to fail is failing to prepare. 6 more weeks?
1: No. Summer's over, dude.
0: Summer's not over.
1: I go to school tomorrow.
0: No, well, technically on the calendar, summer's still here for 6 more weeks. I don't know. I like fall better anyways. I mean, summer's great, but it's too hot, too dry, the fires, smokiness. We have to deal with it every year.
1: You like fall better?
0: I love fall. Fall's my favorite. Warm days, cool, crisp nights. Yes.
1: You're like the
0: I had to do a coffee commercial for Folgers or something.
1: Yeah. I'm sold. I'm sold on it, to be honest with you.
0: I don't know. I guess people feel like they should have went somewhere over the I mean, you could still take a vacation, but I guess your kids are in school. That's why you don't have kids. See, I don't have kids, so I can take a vacation whenever I want. Gavin?
2: We're doing this. We're pulling
0: our
2: kids out of school.
0: Don't have kids, and then you can do whatever you want your entire life. It's like being
1: in October.
0: It's like being a teenager, young 20-year-old.

0: your whole life.
1: In October, we're pulling our kids out of school. I think the school's okay with it as long as we, you know, we're doing something enriching and we're taking him to look at trees.
2: Do you not have a problem with me telling him that he shouldn't have kids?
1: No, I don't. I don't have a problem.
2: Oh, good. But as a parent, I thought you would be offended.
1: Do what you want. Really, well, you know, I do worry about the population decline, but that's fine.
2: Okay.
1: Whatever.
2: What are you doing in October with your kids?
1: We're going to go to look at the leaves change in New Hampshire and Vermont.
2: Oh.
1: And they're kicking and screaming.
2: What?
1: Yeah, they're kicking and screaming. I'm like, no, this is like a once-in-a-lifetime thing.
2: I think I'd rather stay in school. I mean, I was the first one to want to get out of school.
1: That's what they said. That's what they said. They're like, oh, we're going to miss football game. And we're going to and we're gonna get behind in our studies.
2: Isn't there something besides looking? I mean, how long? I mean, I've never understood this, but I know people on the East Coast, they have a lot. We grew up in the Northwest and literally on the same lines of latitude that you could, you know, we get pretty much the same thing. The leaves turn. I guess it's more intense there.
1: You don't have as many deciduous trees as they do.
2: But, you know, you go up into the mountain ranges there, into the Cascades, and you can, you don't even have to be in the Cascades, but in the Northwest, especially Washington State and Oregon, parts of Oregon, you can see the leaves change just like they do on the East Coast. But apparently,
1: it comes down
2: to
1: marketing. It's a bigger deal. You know why? Because it comes down to marketing.
2: The
1: Northwest markets snowy keeps and peaks and evergreen trees. So then people just like, oh, well, evergreen trees don't change. They're evergreen. You know, they're forever.
2: Yeah, but we have a lot of leaf trees.
1: But they don't market it that way. So you know what? Vermont and New Hampshire wins.
2: Okay.
1: Pick your ass again,
2: all
1: Northwest.
2: Right. Yeah, you didn't pick this trip. This was your wife's trip. All right? Let's be honest.
1: Yeah, it is. It's a trip that
2: are
1: she
2: you gonna
1: wanted
2: do
1: to do forever.
2: With the kids so they enjoy this trip. Because honestly, looking at leaves turn, okay, couple hours, then we stop somewhere and have lunch.
1: We're going to spend a full day walking the Freedom Trail in Boston.
2: Oh, you're going to Boston. Well, there's lots of cool stuff to do in Boston. People talk funny. I mean, that's if anything, I bet your son comes back talking like he's from Boston. That'll be funny.
1: Avid?
2: Yeah, they don't sound very smart, do they? But they are fun to listen to.
1: I know, huh? How are you guys so smart you don't even know how to speak English correctly? Come on.
2: Avid.
1: Spelled H-A-R-V-A-R-D. Come on.
2: So that sounds like a plan. So your summer's not over. Are you going to extend it into October? I got stuff going on next month. I got stuff going on all the way into through October. Very busy month. And a couple things planned for November.
1: We did this a few years ago, too. We took them to Savannah and Charleston in the school year.
2: Yeah.
1: And I like it. I like it better. I would have loved that as a kid. I never got pulled out of school to go do a trip.
2: It's because our parents were worried we were going to end up stupid and they'd have to take care of us for the rest of our lives. Apparently you have more faith in your kids. That's great.
1: I don't know that I do. I might be resigned to the fact that I might have to take care of them for the rest of my life.
2: See, and another reason you don't have kids, you don't have to worry about this kind of stuff.
1: Yeah, that's true.
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0: and slow. And yeah, I slowed it way down Saturday. No gigs, no concerts, no parties, just a full day relaxing with my husband. 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Shout out to Glow. 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

0: another thing happened yesterday morning. And because I wasn't working with you on a Sunday, and I wasn't going to call you and bother you with this, because you are the foremost authority on when food goes bad. I made waffles, and I made too much waffle batter. What do you think? I said, I went to AI.
1: This happens. I do it all the time.
0: What do you think you can do with extra waffle batter?
1: You make the waffles, and then you freeze them. They're like Eggos.
0: Okay. It did suggest that. AI did suggest that.
1: But and then they're
0: how
1: ready
0: long
1: to go.
0: Is the batter? What if you don't have the time to make them? It was the waffles are some other things.
1: Otherwise, you could put them in the fridge, and that waffle batter should last, I don't know, in an airtight container up to 7 days.
0: AI says no more than three.
1: Yeah, that's because AI knows
0: involved.
1: There's a lot of stupid people out
0: there's
1: there.
0: There's eggs and
1: but
0: dairy
1: if you
0: involved.
1: Actually use an airtight container, Tupperware, that locks, that's good for 7 days.
0: That said, without a doubt, after 4 days, throw it out.
1: Then throw it out.
0: After on the fourth day, throw it out.
1: I don't know why you're wasting anybody's time with this. Why don't you just throw it out to begin with? Because you're too much of a wuss to take a chance.
0: No, I did
1: diarrhea.
0: That. I put it in the airtight container. Yes, I do. Nobody likes diarrhea, okay?
1: It's not bad to have diarrhea every once in a while. It cleans you out. I mean, there's people that buy pills and take medications to clean their colon out.
0: That's true. That's weird, huh? You know?
1: Yeah.
0: Like I've heard women say, oh, man, I'd love to catch a flu.
1: What's in the batter, by the way? Do you put dairy in there? Is there any dairy?
0: You know, it's not because it's that premix batter.
1: Yeah,
0: you know,
1: that's
0: it's
1: what like, we use.
0: It's like
1: there's nothing in there but water.
0: You add water and egg. You do put an egg in there. And that's what they said, you know, that the culprit is the egg. But you put water and egg and some oil in there.
1: Yeah.
0: And that's it.
1: You're done. You're good. Yeah.
0: Yeah.
1: So, that's what we've done, though. We have a like a Belgian waffle thing where makes one of them's big enough to fill somebody who's really hungry. You can actually split it. And so just make extras and then throw them in the freezer and then use a freezer bag, though. Otherwise, they get freezer burnt. That sucks.
0: I will do that. I will do that today when I get home.
1: And the nice thing is next time you want waffles, you don't have to get all the bowls out and get them all dirty. You just throw them in the toaster or oven and you're good to go. Or air fryer.
0: Flour gets everywhere. Flour gets everywhere.
1: What do you use flour for when you make?
0: Well, the mix. I call it flour. I don't know what it is. You know, it's flour and other things.
1: We use a good one. We have to use a Glutard one because my wife's a Glutard, but gluten-free. Red Mills or something like that. It's really tasty and it's super easy to use. Is it Red Mills?
0: It's Mill.
1: Is it Red Bob? Bob's Red Mill. You know. There you go.
0: You're saying meal. Too. You're saying meal.
1: Mill.
0: Okay, there you go.
1: Meal.
0: Nailed it.
1: Like cornmeal. No. Is it like a windmill?
0: Red mill.
1: Oh, it's mill, like a windmill, not like...
0: How's it spelled? I don't know. You have it in front of me.
1: Cornmeal.
0: You have it in front of you. You tell me how it's spelled.
1: You do know the difference between meal and mill. Like cornmeal versus windmill?
0: I'm wondering if you do. That's what the question is.
1: How do you spell cornmeal?

0: Meal? M-E-A-L.
1: Yes, meal.
0: Yeah. Mole. But this is not called red meal. That, why would anything that is making waffles be called red meal?
1: Roll.
0: Okay.
1: I can't say it. Bob's red meal. Mole.
0: Drives me insane.
1: Waffle mix. Hold on. It's a waffle or pancake mix.
0: But it's mill.
1: Bob's
0: mill.
1: Red mill.
0: Say it seven times.
1: Gluten-free pancake mix. You can also make waffles with it. Mill.
0: God.
1: Not meal. Mill.
0: Yes, but you said meal the first three times.
1: Well, thank you for being patient.
0: Very confusing.

0: Hey, Jeff and Jeremy here. This week for Know the Show, we're giving away tickets to see Weird Al. He's going to be at Vina Robles September 15th. You can go to VinaRoblesAmphitheater.com to buy your tickets, but win them with us today. Maybe it'll be about waffles and Red Mill. Who knows? It's something we talk about.
1: You said it right that time. Good job.
0: I'm working on it, Jeff. Thanks for being patient with me. You're a great teacher. Weird Al Yankovic. Again, Vina Robles. Today, Know the Show, and they're yours.

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2: Good morning with your Central Coast headlines. I'm Ben Hayes. The California Highway Patrol confirms a 15-year-old boy died following a crash off Highway 1 south of Harmony. It happened around 11:15 p.m. on Friday. The CHP said a vehicle struck a guardrail, went up an embankment, and then hit a large rock, causing it to flip over. There were four passengers in the vehicle. One 15-year-old boy from Morro Bay was pronounced dead at the scene. A 17-year-old girl from Cambria sustained major injuries, and a 19-year-old woman from Paso Robles sustained moderate injuries. The driver was an 18-year-old man from Cambria who had minor injuries. The Chapman Estate Foundation has appointed Jackie Ratner as its first executive director for the historic Shell Beach property. KSBY says Ratner previously worked at Columbia University and brings 15 years of experience to the role. Reporter Dina Kodiak says California landlords have new restrictions on how much they can raise the rent.
3: Landlords can only raise rent by a maximum of 5% plus inflation or 10%, whichever is less, within a 12-month period. The statewide limit started on August 1st and will last until July 31st of next year. Some types of housing are exempt from the rules, including buildings less than 15 years old, duplexes where the owner lives in one unit, and single-family homes or condos if the owner is not a corporation.
2: Reporter Daniel Martindale says the latest poll shows voters are largely split on Proposition 40, California's billionaire tax initiative.
4: Prop 40 would impose a one-time 5% tax on the assets of billionaires who lived in California as of January 1st, with the tax revenue intended to help offset federal health care cuts. A UC Berkeley Institute of Governmental Studies poll shows 48% of likely voters support it, 41% oppose it, and the other 11% are undecided.
2: Proposition 40 will appear before voters in November. With your Central Coast headlines, I'm Ben Hayes.
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1: This might come as a surprise to you, Jeremy, but apparently government fraud may have been by design, believe it or not.
2: Really?
1: Yeah. Yeah. This happened late last week. Robert F. Kennedy was doing an audit of Human Health Services, had found that the previous Human Health Secretary, you might be familiar with his name, he's probably going to be the next governor of California, Xavier Becerra. I don't know if I'm saying that right.
2: I think you are.
1: I got closer with it than Joe Biden did. He slashed the integrity staff. The integrity staff is the staff that, you know, is sitting there making sure that the money is going to the right place.
2: That's like a made up bureaucratic BS staff.
1: Integrity staff, yeah. And typically, integrity staff. Xavier Becerra's party is accused of creating more government jobs and more bureaucracy, right? But not in this case. In this case, the integrity staff was cut from 80 people at the HHS. These are people that are saying, okay, this money is going to go here, and is it going to be used for what it's going to be used for? And we're going to keep close tabs on it. That staff, the 80 people, was cut to 6 under Becerra. 6 at-home employees under Becerra, I might add, okay? Like people that work at home, okay? They had to monitor over $2 trillion in annual payments and make sure. So he just kept the lights on at the integrity staff department or those 6 people's basements where they were working from and working 2 to 3 days a week, probably. Kennedy says the lack of oversight led to tens of billions of dollars in bogus billing across hospice care, medical equipment, and autism services.
2: Okay. I was trying to figure out where he comes into it, but now that makes sense. Okay.
1: Yeah. Where Kennedy comes into it?
2: Yeah. Because it's
1: all medical. He's like, whoa, I don't have any staff. I question why it took him 2 years to figure it out, but get there. But he was an outsider, right? He was an outsider going in. Maybe he thought that was the norm.
2: Right.
1: 6 people? Okay. Wait, you guys are overlooking $2 trillion in annual payments? That seems like you guys need some help. The thing that scares me is Becerra is probably going to be the next governor of this state. And does that mean that we can meet the same fate? I mean, there are many people.
2: Well, do you have any doubt?
1: Come on. No, I don't. I don't. Not at all.
2: Come on.
1: So higher taxes on the way.
2: Until people are ready to make a big change. And I don't know, maybe people are ready to make a change, but the system isn't ready to let it go. I don't know.
1: Because that's what it is. It's a system, right? It's a system. So a system that has been in place, that has been working for a long time, is impossible to turn around. Look, it took Kennedy
2: regardless how it hasn't
1: 2 years to figure out that his staff used to be 80 people strong, and now it's only 6 people strong. You know? They were protecting the system in that case. Crazy stuff, man.

0: 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Jeff and Jeremy in the morning, wherever you get yours, you can search that out. Universal Studios has a new roller coaster. When's the last time you went there? You used to take the kids there a lot.
1: It was while they were building the roller coaster.
0: Oh, the Fast and the Furious?
1: It was not this last summer, I mean, being this summer still, according to you, because you say that there's still 6 weeks of summer.
0: Well, that's not, I mean, that's, somebody said that. I don't know. It's not like I come up with this stuff.
1: It's a calendar, right? It's a calendar that says that. I will say that schools do start school way too early.
0: Oh, yeah.
1: It should start after Labor Day. But it was...

0: summer before last summer.
1: Apparently it's a fun ride. People scream on it, but the neighbors are pissed that live around Universal Studios.
0: It's expensive property around that.
2: 30, 40 seconds, you just kept hearing screams, and it's like, this is going to be our new sound in the neighborhood all day long. Very peaceful, you know? So that roller coaster, it's a game changer.
3: 5 minutes you hear, ah! And you're like, is this really happening? I'm sitting here at my desk doing work, and there's like this crazy roller coaster sound.
1: What did you think was going to happen when you bought a house next to a theme park?
0: Yeah.
1: What were you expecting? Oh, my God, I smell popcorn. Oh, this is ridiculous. This is what pisses me off. It's been there forever. It's been noisy forever. But all of a sudden now, they've got one that's a little bit different and a little bit noisier. And now we're going to complain. And now we're going to try to get it.
0: But the thing is with Universal is that the weird part about it is it's not noisy. Because everything, most everything is inside as a ride, and they use screens for the ride.
1: Yeah,
0: experience.
1: But they got the whole backlot thing. I mean, but I don't know.
0: Yeah, that's maybe not wild, though. The Jaws coming out of the water. You can't hear that far away.
1: I scream every time Jaws comes out of the water. I don't like sharks, so I don't surf or board or any of that crap in the water here.
0: But still, nonetheless, you'll grow used to it, right? Like, when I was a kid, we moved from a pretty quiet area to a very loud area because it was right by the airport, the international airport. It was right there. So we heard planes all the time.
1: Did your mom go to city council? This is ridiculous, man. Those planes, they're so loud, they rattle my windows.
0: And city council then would have told them, you bought a house next to the airport. What did you expect?
1: Yes.
0: Screaming deal on the house.
1: I'm
0: like, why is this house so cheap? Oh, yeah, that's right. Airplane.
1: Right on a lake? This is amazing.
0: Those airplanes might have something to do with it. But you grow used to it.
1: Yes, where I grew up in the Northwest, there's McCord Air Force Base, and I know there's some people here that are transports from McCord Air Force Base. And then Fort Lewis was right next to it, and Fort Lewis actually ran behind our house.
0: You had really loud planes.
1: As the crow flies, it was the tanks. They used to do all the tank shooting back there. It would rattle the windows all the time. The rattles would hear, boom, and then the windows would.
0: That's cool. That's actually kind of cool.
1: Where we lived. It was about 5 miles as the crow flies to our south, but it's a tank shooting a big round. So, that's just something you get used to. We got used to it. You'll get used to the screaming.
2: Every 30, 40 seconds, you just kept hearing screams, and it's like,
1: God, this guy just sounds like a little bitch.
2: This is
1: like
2: going to be our new sound in the neighborhood all day long. Very peaceful, So that roller coaster, it's a game changer.
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1: We start on a high note in San Diego, where the Padres are absolutely on a roll despite a three-hour rain delay. The Padres shut out the Guardians 5-0 to clinch the series. Lewis Renfro and Gavin Sheets crashed back-to-back home runs, while Casey Mize threw six scoreless frames to secure his first victory in a Padres uniform. The Dodgers dropped their series finale to the Brewers, falling 6-2. Max Muncy and Andy Páez both homered, but defensive errors and a stagnant offense doomed L.A. Down in Anaheim, the Angels were completely locked up by Kansas City pitcher Noah Cameron. The Halos managed just one single hit all afternoon, getting shut out 3-0. Up north, it was an absolute slugfest at Oracle Park. The Giants out-hit the Rockies 11-9, but catastrophic pitching gave up 10 walks. Rafael Devers crushed his 25th home run of the year, but the Giants ultimately collapsed in a 13-7 loss. NFL football is officially back. Preseason week one wrapped up over the weekend with the Rams riding a sharp performance from rookie quarterback Ty Simpson to rally past the Chiefs 20-12. Down in Houston, the Chargers dominated from start to finish, crushing the Texans 20-7. The 49ers dropped their opener to the Titans 19-13. And over in Vegas, the Raiders fell in their opener to the Cardinals 27-14.
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The 13th Annual Mac and Cheese Fest will be here before you know it. 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Good morning. 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

0: You've been to, you played in golf tournaments before.
1: A few, yeah.
0: The biggest cheaters are in golf tournaments.
1: Oh, like you've always said this, haven't you? Yeah, you
0: have. Oh, my God. It's like, and it's the most vocal team that's out on the course, right? Like the one that you can hear yelling from six holes away. They're like, yeah! We're like, okay, those guys are cheating. And sure enough, you post your score when you get into the clubhouse and they're like, yeah, we should, how'd you guys do? And they're always the ones that come up to you and ask you, how'd you guys do? Like
2: we shot a 37.
0: 37, wow.
1: That's like never an eagle every hole. But it's good always job. Ridiculous. I mean, and I know it's a best ball, but still, come on, man.
0: They're like, and there's always somebody that will turn in like a 49. You're like, yeah, we just had a good day. We had a 49. How'd you do? And it's always that vocal group out there. And I'm convinced that

0: that that group is chock full of cheaters. Because the way a best ball tournament lends itself, you can fake the crap out of that and be like, okay, yeah, we won. We won. Didn't you hear us out on the course? That's your proof. Didn't you hear us out on the course? We were so excited because everybody birdie in every hole. Come on. Of course we got that. We got a couple eagles in there as well. This golfer in Missouri. And this is what every golf tournament needs. Because surveillance is so easy to get a hold of now. The technology to put a ring camera at every hole on every green. And then automatically, you know, that guy, that team that you play, the ones that were yelling all over the course.
1: Yeah.
0: They're not yelling all over the course anymore.
2: Yeah. All right. Got it. Good job, Tom.
0: They had security footage on the hole and he was playing in a tournament and he walked up to the hole and did the whole thing where he drops the ball into the hole. He's looking around for his ball and he's
3: trying to like be sly about it.
0: Yeah. He looks at the hole. He's like, oh, it's in the hole. It's in the hole. I got a hole in one. Got it that way. But they reviewed the footage and this guy was a member of the country club. Oh. I say was because that was the operative word. He no longer is. But where this is escalated,
3: I don't think he should be a member of a club. What do you lie like that?
0: Well, God,
3: the whole club is golf
0: game. It's a game, big deal.
3: I know they must do okay on money because it's not cheap to be a member of a country club.
0: He's a former college player. Okay.
3: Oh, really? And he was decent.
0: Yes.
3: Wow.
0: Yeah.
3: What a loser.
0: And how about that? this has resulted. Must be slow. Must be not much to worry about in Missouri, where he's from. The ESPN radio show, local radio show in St. Louis, got a hold of him. I think this is a big news story in St. Louis, apparently. And they asked him about it, and he said, "There's no excuse for what I did, and it was complete stupidity." The club says that he's no longer a member of it. He's been banished from the club. And his family has received online threats as a result of this from the golfing community. The golfing community? Really? This is what you're rallying behind? You're like, oh, how dare he? How dare he sully the integrity of the game? Now, he's receiving online threats, and his family's receiving online threats. And he's asking people, you know, just to listen, I'm sorry for what I did. It's completely stupid. There's no excuse for it. I mean, at what you do you move at that point? You start anew at a different country club somewhere across the country? You know? What do you do?
3: I mean, you just move on. I'm not a cheater.
0: Yeah, you are. Dude. Play golf with you. You like disappear for 15 minutes.
3: I'm looking for my ball.
0: Yeah, and you're out in the woods for 15 minutes. And then
3: I had
0: you come
3: to pee.
0: Back. And you come back.
3: I'm going to get pee on my shoes.
0: Whatever I get on that, whoever's the scorekeeper, whatever I get on that hole.
3: I'm like an eight.
0: And you're the last one. You're the last one to answer. Okay? You're the last one to answer because you survey what everybody else says they
3: got. Is that what you think I'm doing? That's not what
0: and
3: I'm doing.
0: And you always go one more than the highest score on what everybody else got. So if everybody
3: maybe
0: else
3: that's
0: is
3: just
0: like,
3: what it is.
0: Everybody else is like 5, 6, 6, and then you'll be like, oh, put me down for 7.
3: That's what I got.
0: And I'm like, you were gone for 15 minutes in the friggin' woods. Like, nobody even saw you. Like, you're telling me you got out of there in 7 when Bill played a pretty good hole and got a 6?
3: Oh, Bill didn't play a pretty good hole.
0: Pretty good.
3: I mean, a pretty good hole.
0: He made some mistakes along the way, but he got a 6.
3: He got a 6. He got a double, but Jeremy got
0: it down for 7.
3: I had an extra stroke coming out of the woods.
0: You're trying to stay in the game.
3: Oh, like it matters. That's why I don't play golf with you anymore. Everything's a conspiracy theory. It's not just this radio show. It's not just politics. Even when you play golf with Jeff, He thinks everybody's cheating.
0: If I owned a country club or a golf course, it would be mandatory GoPros on everybody at all times.

0: cams. What are those cameras that the police? What are those the police cams? What are those called?
1: Body cams.
0: Body cams. Yeah. Those body cams. Everybody would have to wear one of those body cams, and we'll review the footage at the end, and we'll count every single
1: Jeremy
0: stroke.
1: Out there.
0: How nice would that
1: kicking
0: be?
1: Kicking his ball out of the brush over to the
0: yeah, chair. Yeah. Okay, right there. There's a stroke penalty right there. Yeah. Well, and then that's how your score is
1: why
0: tabulated.
1: Why does it even matter to you? Because were you ever concerned? I mean, finally, I think I beat you.
0: I'm not saying it's just you. It's also this guy, Zach Holland, and other people like you guys that do this.
1: Like you cheaters. Guys.
0: You're cheaters.
1: You're a cheater yourself. You got it all figured out. Oh, you're put cheater. Me down for a seven.
0: I have it all figured out, yeah, because I'm going to open up a golf course. Like, all the money it takes, and they pour into a yeah. golf course. You're telling me you can't just strap some people with some body cams?
1: Body cams aren't cheap. Body cams aren't cheap. You better get some sponsors.
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0: what would you do if you had, if you're at the airport and you walked in to the bathroom and somebody's sitting on the counter washing their feet in the sink? what would your thought process be?
1: I would pee and then leave and use a hand sanitizer on the outside. It's fine. I mean, is it, if his pants are all the way off, then I'm leaving. I'm just, whoop, I'm out.
0: There's no bathroom in the next concourse, right?
1: Why are you washing your feet in the sink? Well, maybe he was wearing sandals and somebody peed on his feet.
0: Coach Calero.
1: Calero told us never wear flip-flops.
0: He used to tell his players they could not wear flip-flops on road trips because you're going to have to go to the bathroom at an airport at some point in time. And
1: you know, you fix that as you go to the stall, and then nobody can pee on your feet. I've actually done it because I caught myself after talking to Joe going into a bathroom, and there was only one stall available, and it was in the middle. And I went urinal. So I went into the stall, and nobody peed on my feet. But you think about it, you're all standing there. That little person doesn't do anything. People are splashing all over the place, all over your feet. Makes you think twice about putting your hands on your shoes, right? If you ever do that, you get in the plane, you put your one leg up over your knee, put your hand on your shoe.
0: And this is why you have kids.
1: All over. It's been pissed. Your shoes have been pissed all over, gentlemen. You've been to a public bathroom.
0: My daughter is such a germaphobe that I'll hang out, like she'll say, you know, she wants me to watch TV with her in her room or something like that. So I'll go jump on her bed because there's no seats or anything like that, and I'll lay down with her and I'll watch TV, and I'll have my shoes on still. And she's like, did you go into

0: Any restrooms today? I'm like, yeah. She's like, well, there's probably pee on your shoes. Will you please take your shoes off of my bed? I'm like,
1: see, that's why we have a no shoe policy in the house. We wear house shoes. We don't wear shoes outside in the house, just in case we walk into some bathroom that's pee on the floor.
0: Have you been walking in the yard? I'm like, yeah. She's like, there's probably little specks of.
1: Well, you should tell your daughter, you know, Jeremy at their house, they don't even wear outside shoes in the house. She'd be like, that's a great idea.
0: She would love that. No way. I don't want that.
2: Then you
0: overarching policy in my house, man.
2: You can all wear these. This is my house shoe right here. It's only worn in the house and on the backpack.
0: So this is something that happens at a lot of airports across the country because of a growing Islamic population in the United States. It is customary to wash your feet. They're called ablution stations, I think. And they're installing them. They're already installed in O'Hare. And now they're going to install them in Dallas-Fort Worth. And
1: isn't that because they walk around barefoot all the time?
0: I don't know what the customs are for any of this. But and some people are upset about it. But they're privately funded, so your tax dollars aren't going towards it. So that's what I want to hear. As long as my tax dollars aren't going towards it, and this is, by all means, accommodate as many people as you want for this. It's going to cost the airport about $300,000 to put these stations in. But it's all privately funded, so that's whatever. And I don't have to worry about, because the problem they were running into was people jumping up on the counter, sticking their feet in the sink when other people were trying to wash their hands.
1: I don't know if that's a big deal to me. Seems like a waste of money. If somebody wants to wash their feet, just designate the one on the end of the row of sinks to be the foot washer.
0: Then all the sinks are full, and then that one's open. Do you take that one?
1: Well, if nobody's there.
0: Wait for one of the ones.
1: I'm washing my hands. I've got my hands are soap and water and hot water. I mean, I don't care if your feet have been in there. As long as don't pee in there. How about people that... I walked into this bar in Idaho. It's a little town called Riggins, Idaho.
0: I'm guessing they don't have ablation stations.
1: I was there for the jet boat races. Boy, this brings out the best.
0: What's the Islamic tourism at the jet boat race?
1: It's negative 20. This guy was pissing in this. He was a big old cowboy. He had the cowboy boots on. He was probably 6'6". And I walked in the door, and it's this little corner sink, you know, where it's just really the sink in the corner. And there's some guy peeing in the toilet behind him. I'm like, God, there's a lock on the door here, people. The bar's packed. They got some redneck band playing. And he's in there just peeing in the sink. And I just turned around and walked out. I'm going to go outside and pee somewhere because it's cleaner. Gosh.
0: Yeah, see, that's
1: way
0: worse.
1: It's pretty bad when you go to a bar and it's cleaner to pee. And we've all been to these bars around here. I can name a few, but I won't. Where you walk in and it just smells like piss. And like I think it's cleaner to pee outside.
0: Mm-hmm. But when it comes to bathrooms, I'm for all the infrastructure that you could possibly have. Like, you know, when they came out with those Dyson hand blade air dryer type things, I was like, yeah, sure, that's awesome. Good. Dude, put as much gadgetry and technology as you can into a bathroom, because it makes it fun and it makes it interesting. Like now, if I have a stopover, if I have to switch planes in Dallas, which a lot of people that fly anywhere to the East Coast out of San Luis Obispo, they have that stop. I'm gonna go check it out. I'm gonna go see what it looks like. You know, like whoa, they got a full washing station here. It's driving my tourism as well. I gotta check out how the people use the full washing station. You know.

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2: Good morning with your Central Coast headlines. I'm Ben Hayes. In collaboration with local departments, the city of Paso Robles has opened a new Paso Robles Safety Training Center at 2924 Union Road. The new center will support training, education, and collaboration among public safety professionals. A ribbon-cutting ceremony was held on Friday. Congressman Jimmy Panetta secured $500,000 in federal community project funding required for the project. Residents in Los Osos could see higher water rates soon. KSBY reports the increase would begin in 2028 and go through 2030 in the Los Osos service area for Golden State Water Company clients. The increase is being requested to cover different projects, such as the evaluation for a future interconnection to the State Water Project's coastal branch. A pipeline project that would send gasoline from Texas to California is being given a green light by investors. Experts say it's a huge deal. Bruce Bullock at SMU's McGuire Energy Institute says that California refineries are closing and Middle Eastern oil is not an option now.
3: Western markets are getting even more fuel short. A good portion of the refineries in that area are being shut down. It's just simply too expensive or too difficult to do business out there.
2: The Western Gateway Pipeline would send 230,000 barrels per day. In Southern California, warmer ocean temperatures are bringing a surge of stingrays to Orange County beaches. Marine biology professor Chris Lowe says beachgoers should be alert.
4: I would say Southern California is the world leader in terms of stingray injuries, mainly because of this species. It's become more abundant. During El Niños, we get more of them.
2: This year, more than 3,100 people have been stung at Bolsa Chica and Huntington State Beach. That's at least double the total for all of

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1: All right, so people are trying to use ChatGPT to win the lotto. Have you thought about doing this?
2: No, but I did hear a story about a guy in Maryland who he did this, and the California State Lottery allows you to do this too. You can check the prizes to a certain date. It's like usually like the dates back to like a week ago because they have to tabulate all the numbers. It's funny, you know, we have an election in this state and you don't know who the winner is until, you know, a good 60 days after the election. But man, when it involves money like the lotto, like, yeah, we'll get you numbers next week, man. they publish the numbers of the grand prizes that have been given away on the website. So you can game it to where if you want to win a grand prize, which one has the better chances of you winning a grand prize as opposed to this. And this guy in Maryland did this. He specifically bought one scratcher ticket because only a couple of the grand prizes that had been claimed to that point. And he won one of the grand prizes because there was more out there.
1: That's where the ChatGPT can come in handy. You know, you start playing Powerball and Mega and all that kind of stuff. It's the odds are too stacked against you. And ChatGPT can't pick the winning numbers. But people have used ChatGPT and they have had a few that have won, but it's been on like scratchers. And kind of figuring out which one to play, which one gives you the best odds.
2: I guess you could go to ChatGPT because it's hard to navigate to it on the, California Lottery, they don't want, they make the information public, but they don't, it's hard to find it on their website. You have to really dig down. After I heard of that story in Maryland, I was like, oh, let's check it out on the website. But if it's on the web, then AI should be able to scrub it, right?
1: Yeah, I think so. Powerball, by the way, the odds are 1 in 292,201,338.
2: Thanks for the Rain Man.
1: Well, I'm just reading. Every valid combination has the same chance. Past drawings do not help inform what combinations might come up. So using AI, I don't know how that could help you.
2: People will go to retailers that have sold a previous winning ticket.
1: Like they're lucky.
2: Remember there was that store, that store in Morro Bay for a long time. They'd sold the winning like one of the big ones, you know, one of like the, you know, 300 million payouts or something like that. And so many people would, I knew people that lived in San Luis Obispo that would make a trip out to Morro Bay just to buy the ticket from that store. And my thinking is different on that one. Like once that store sold that ticket, that doesn't make it a lucky store. That just means somebody else is next in the rotation for the selling of the lucky ticket.
1: Exactly.
2: It's an odds game, right?
1: So my thing is, too, and the same thing is, and you tell me, is I used to buy like five lines. Now I buy one, mainly because it's more expensive and it's like, okay, it's getting carried away. But, and yeah, I guess technically your chances are a little bit better if you buy more than one line. But really, it's for me, it's luck. If it's going to happen, it's going to be this.
2: That's a good theory, I think.
1: If it's meant to be.
2: I might switch to that. I usually throw down.
1: But how
2: five
1: much are your odds are you're better if you buy five lines versus one? When it's your odds of winning are 282 plus million.
2: It's five and 280.

0: 86 million or something like
1: exactly.
0: that. Instead of one in 286 million. I'm surprised the odds are that good on the Powerball. Like that. That's the population of America, essentially. that you're gonna win.
1: Do you play numbers or do you just let the computer pick? Because I used to play everybody's birthdays.
0: Let the computer pick.
1: But it takes too long to fill out that damn thing with the.
0: So my fifth grade teacher. My fifth grade teacher won the lottery, and he won it when I was in seventh grade. And I asked him the scenario in which he gets the tickets. I was curious, you know. I went back to the school and I said, "Hey," because I was in middle school and that was elementary school. I said, "What'd you like? What's your plan? Like, what's your philosophy in doing this?" And he says he plays the same numbers every week. And this week, that week, he was not going. This is the craziest thing. Okay, he wasn't planning on buying a ticket that week because he was too busy. But a guy that was in my class stole his hood ornament off of his car. He stole I remember the guy's name was John. I forget.
1: There's something you don't see anymore. Hood ornaments.
0: Yeah. He stole the Mercedes-Benz hood ornament off of his car, so he had to take it to the shop, which was right by the place where he was going to buy the ticket. So he dropped in on his way back from the shop, played this ticket, and ended up winning $3.5 million.
1: Wow. All because he had some degenerate that went to your high school.
0: Yes. He said, whatever you do, don't tell that John kid that, or do tell him. I don't know.
1: Tell him.
0: But he said, don't share this with that John kid. I wouldn't have bought the ticket had he not stolen my order.
1: Game changer.
0: So I guess when you get dealt misfortune, I'm not AI. I don't know. But when you get dealt misfortune, go out and buy a lottery ticket. Not when you're having a lucky day. You've already had the lucky day. Go out and buy a lottery ticket when things are going crappy.

0: 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This week for Know the Show, we're giving away tickets to see Weird Al. 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
1: Sometimes I need to rock out first thing. 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
0: We start on a high note in San Diego where the Padres are absolutely on a roll despite a three-hour rain delay. The Padres shut out the Guardians 5-0 to clinch the series. Lewis Renfro and Gavin Sheets crashed back-to-back home runs while Casey Mize threw six scoreless frames to secure his first victory in a Padres uniform. The Dodgers dropped their series finale to the Brewers, falling 6-2. Max Muncy and Andy Páez both homered, but defensive errors and a stagnant offense doomed L.A. Down in Anaheim, the Angels were completely locked up by Kansas City pitcher Noah Cameron. The Halos managed just one single hit all afternoon, getting shut out 3-0. Up north, it was an absolute slugfest at Oracle Park. The Giants out-hit the Rockies 11-9, but catastrophic pitching gave up 10 walks. Rafael Devers crushed his 25th home run of the year, but the Giants ultimately collapsed in a 13-7 loss. NFL football is officially back. Preseason week one wrapped up over the weekend with the Rams riding a sharp performance from rookie quarterback Ty Simpson to rally past the Chiefs 20-12. Down in Houston, the Chargers dominated from start to finish, crushing the Texans 20-7. The 49ers dropped their opener to the Titans 19-13. And over in Vegas, the Raiders fell in their opener to the Cardinals 27-14.
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0: Yeah. All right.
1: Are we just mimicking our sister station?
0: What's
1: right
0: that?
1: Now? Are we just mimicking our sister station right now? They were off the air all weekend.
0: Oh, really? Which one was that?
1: Somebody put a belt buckle down on the transmitter. Yeah.
0: Maybe they were drunk after finishing that 14th. Jug juice.
2: Give me all the juice in the 14-foot jug.
0: I was pausing because it looked like you were about to say something, but you were, I don't know what you were doing. You were just looking awkward for a second.
1: I'm making my calendar for the day. 1, 2, 3, 4.
0: Oh, okay. Speaking of drinking.
1: 8 people have to get hold of today.
0: Was it DoorDash? I think it was DoorDash that did this story on Instacart, on the most popular sodas in different states. What do you think the most popular soda in California is?
1: Boy, that's a interesting. I don't know. I don't know because California is weird to the point where everybody needs to make something their own. You know what I mean?
0: You've got to realize that the Valley, Bakersfield, Northern California.
1: Oh, okay, yeah, that's true.
0: Eastern LA, they don't care about stuff like that.
1: Yeah, I would say California. I'm going to say...
0: You got all the Coke products. I'm going to
1: say Dr. Pepper. I'm going to go rogue. I'm going to make it my own. I'm going to go Dr. Pepper.
0: No, it's not Dr. Pepper. It's Coke Zero.
1: Oh, okay.
0: Which is good news because I've been pushing the Coke Zero thing forever when it first came out. And now you're starting to see it just about everywhere.
1: It needs to be as prevalent as Diet Coke. Absolutely.
0: Yeah, Hawaii,
1: in fact,
0: California,
1: it needs to just replace Diet Coke. Coke Zero needs to just replace Diet Coke.
0: Where do you think Pepsi's number one at?
1: I know where it is. I know where it's number one.
0: There's three states that it's number one.
1: It is all southern states. Because there are times, I'm going to say Florida, Georgia, and South Carolina.
0: Yeah, you missed on all three. Oh, it's Delaware, Iowa, and Oregon.
1: Oh God, Oregon, really? That's way off. I'm way off.
0: You used to drink now, let's see here. Canada Dry, and then there's also Schweppes ginger ale. You're a Schweppes guy, aren't you?
1: I'm a ginger ale guy. Actually, if I'm going to go for the ginger ale, and this is the California coming out of me. Sorry. I apologize. It's

0: Verner's ginger ale.
1: Oh, Verner's. Okay, that's the one. It's got more of the ginger kick in it.
0: Oh, my gosh. It's so
1: good. I'm not a fan.
0: It's spicy.
1: I like Canada Dry.
0: It's spicy.
1: And ever since they made that zero, that's good stuff.
0: But you can't find Verner's anywhere.
1: Only on airplanes. Or it used to only be on airplanes.
0: You can't even find. Now the airplanes cheap out and they go Schweppes or Canada Dry.
1: Oh, okay. I don't know if I've ever had a Schweppes, but Schweppes is number one in New York. Canada Dry is number one in Maine, Maryland, New Jersey, and Pennsylvania.
0: One of our
1: Dr. Pepper, you brought that up. That is actually the most popular soda, believe it or not. I am so surprised.
0: Across the country?
1: Yes, it is number one in Alaska, Arizona, Colorado, Kansas, Missouri, Montana, New Mexico, Oklahoma, Tennessee, Texas, and Virginia.
0: Mm-hmm.
1: How about a soda that I've never been able to get on board with? I've never been a fan of Dr. Pepper.
0: I'm not a huge fan, although I will say this. The diet version of it, if you're looking to cut the calories and the sugar, I guess, it's the closest thing to the original. Like, even more so than Coke Zero. Like, it is so close to the original. You're like, you can't even tell the difference.
1: Really?
0: Yeah.
1: Coke Zero is, they say that the reason that Coke Zero is so close to tasting like Coke, it's just not as sweet, is a mix of aspartame, which, you know, is really great for you, and Sulaflame potassium. That and aspartame, apparently. And so I looked it up and I said, all right. My wife's always like, dude, aspartame's terrible for you. According to the FDA, that's the Food Drug Administration, if you weighed 150 pounds, you could drink 75 cans of soda a day and be safe from the amount of aspartame. So, like, yeah, there's some side effects. They say it leads to fatty liver disease. But according to this, 75 cans of soda a day. Has anybody ever come close?
0: Mike in Santa Maria writes in. He goes, hey, they have Verner's cream soda in Avila Beach at the market in Avila Beach. I would go to Avila Beach to get my soda. No, thanks. And that's cream soda. I like the ginger ale, which I think the ginger ale is probably more prevalent than the cream soda on that
1: cream
0: one.
1: Cream soda.
0: What about your...
1: Where you go to that little store there on the corner that you go downstairs? I like that. That's a cool little store.
0: God. That makes sense. You find the Verner's cream soda in there? I mean...
1: They got a lot of soda.
0: And if they have Verner's cream soda, how long has that cream soda been in there? Although I'm a big believer that soda doesn't go bad, no matter how old it is.
1: But it can. There's no light. Ginger ale is gay?
0: Oh. That's Mike in Santa Maria. Not Verner's. Verner's will kick your ass.
1: Just said.
0: Schweppes is, okay?
1: Real men drink cream soda. What? Powder puff? Whatever. Ooh, cream soda.
0: Hey, I want to know about my favorite, my home state's favorite soda. Can I guess on my home state's favorite soda? Do you have this? And by the way, 805-543-3693 if you're from somewhere else, because this is just...
1: And you used to drink...
0: California is the biggest melting pot in the nation. We'll let you know what your state's favorite soda is based on what Jeremy's got in front of him. I'm going to say it's... Sprite.
1: Diet Coke.
0: Diet Coke? Yeah, that's all the Californians moving up there.
1: It's used to drink Diet Coke all the time. I'm like, I hate Diet Coke. I've never been able to get on board. If I drink it out of a glass with ice, no straw, it's better. For some reason, out of a can or with a straw, it's not my thing. But
0: yeah, I used to.
1: Anyways, Diet Coke. California Coke Zero, which makes a lot more sense because it tastes like Coke. Just doesn't. Yeah, it's sweet, sweet. Boy, you go put a Coke next to a Coke Zero, and you're like, wow, Coke is sweet.
0: So, getting back to that diet discussion you were talking about, aspartame, you said there was 70, you could drink 75 cans.
1: If you're 150 pounds,
0: mm-hmm.
1: About 75 standard cans of diet soda daily, and that would be your limit of how much aspartame you could consume.
0: Oh my gosh. So,
1: I'm trying to think, on a good day, like if I'm just laying around, and let's be honest, I'm probably hungover, and I'm just sitting there on the couch all day just drinking soda, I could probably drink six.
0: Six diet sodas? Or Coke Zeros?
1: All day? All day. Because you're dehydrated, you're just drinking, which it's not helping you.
0: No. drink water, eat french fries.
1: With some popcorn. All right, Deep Purple, Living Color coming up, 8:14. Weird Al is coming back to the area. If

0: you haven't seen him 14 times, or you can, because
1: here,
0: I think it's been
1: here
0: at least
1: Cal Poly
0: 20
1: was starting,
0: times.
1: He's like, oh, wait, Cal Poly's going to a semester system? I got to get up there.
0: So he's coming back, and more on how you can win those games.
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0: Oh, you know what? We're having an issue. You didn't hear that at all, did you? Did you just hear the Jeff and Jeremy intro or no?
1: No, I did not.
0: Oh, okay. The sound cards are all screwed up on my computer.
1: That's okay.
0: All right.
1: We'll get those sound cards.
0: That. Sorry for the pause there. I understand why this is being weird.
1: Somebody wrote in and said Moxie. I've never heard of Moxie soda. Have you ever heard of Moxie soda?
0: I don't think I have, no.
1: Said wants to go old school. And this is what I accuse you people of, okay? You Californians. Like, oh, my favorite soda's Moxie. Like, you can't get a beat.

0: debate on what y'all drink.
1: Well, hold on.
0: What, like you go
1: is it M-O-X-I?
0: E. M-O-X-I-E. You go to other states.
1: What?
0: And you know exactly what they're drinking in those states. Like in Texas, I'm surprised Texas was Dr. Pepper because they refer to everything as Coke in Texas. Like, do
2: can
0: you
2: I get a Coke Dr. Pepper?
0: Do you
1: is that
0: want
1: how they say
0: this
1: it?
0: Is the yes, they say can I get a Coke? Can I get a Dr. Pepper Coke? Can I get a this is the really bad one. Can I get a Pepsi Coke? That's got to drive the people at Pepsi absolutely insane, right?
1: So they want a Pepsi. So can instead of just Coke? Saying, can I get a Pepsi, they say Pepsi, like they're saying, can I get a Pepsi soda? But they're saying Pepsi Coke, replacing soda with Coke.
0: I'll never forget.
1: Why not just say, can I get a Pepsi?
0: There was a girl I was hanging out with in Arkansas when I went on the road trip with my grandparents between 7th and 8th grade, and she was from Texas. Her grandparents owned the RV park, and my grandparents were staying at the RV park. We were there for 3 weeks, so...
1: Was she a babe?
0: She's cute, yeah. So we hung out at the pool and did all that stuff, and she had that Texas accent.
1: Wait, you actually went up and talked to her?
0: Yeah, I mean, she was the only other kid my age at the RV park, you know?
1: No, this happened to me when I was with my Uncle Jack. We were way up in Canada. I told you, we go way up there. We have to hike into these lakes. And there's this really cute girl there, but I don't have the nerve to go talk to her. She's the granddaughter of the people that own the place. She's
0: okay.
1: From Canada.
0: Yeah.
1: I never had the nerve to go talk
0: out
1: to
0: with
1: her.
0: But
1: I stared at her the entire week that we were there.
0: Well, maybe if it was three, maybe it was 3 weeks, you would have been like, all right, fine. It's 3 weeks. I don't have anybody
1: actually,
0: my age
1: week,
0: here.
1: I might have been getting up the nerve. Hey, what's your name?
0: And she would, and she had connections at the snack bar concession stand, right? Because her grandparents owned the place. So she's like, hey, I'm going to go get something to drink. What do you want? And I was like, I'll take a Sprite. She goes, you want Sprite Coke? Sure. Just mix it together.
1: No, I just want a Sprite.
0: Just mix it all together.
1: Coke.
0: Whatever. Cute.
1: Oh, yeah. And she had that little accent.
0: And she brought back the Sprite. And I was like, wait, I thought you were going to bring me Sprite and Coke.
1: Yeah, you can bring me whatever. Whatever you're having.
0: I got to look up what Moxie is.
1: It was started in 1876, so... not as hipster as I thought.

0: All right, Living Color, Jeff and Jeremy, 8:32, it's KCOZ. So, let's see, 1876 is when Moxie was invented by Dr. Augustine Thompson. It was started in Lowell, Massachusetts. He was a Civil War veteran and physician.
1: This is
0: shifted from a medicinal tonic to a carbonated beverage somewhere in the 1880s, in the mid-1880s.
1: This is super gross.
0: And became a soda by 1860.
1: It was first a medicine, though. So
0: it was what?
1: It was a medicine. If so, 8 years before it was turned into a carbonated soda, they put a medicine patent on it. And the flavor profile, according to AI, says the initial taste is sweet and similar to a dark cola, sarsaparilla, or root beer with subtle notes of wintergreen and spices. Mm. The aftertaste?
0: Sounds like mouthwash. Yes. I don't want to drink mouthwash.
1: Yes, the aftertaste, a lingering, sharp, medicinal bitterness driven by its defining ingredient, which is gentian root extract. No, okay. Thank you. I do not want a medicinal bitterness in my soda.
0: What is that? Campari, right? Negronis are bitter. Like, certain people like that bitter crap.
1: What are you
0: saying? I can't stand it.
1: What are you saying?
0: I've never been a fan of it. So maybe those people drink Moxie. I'd like to know where you can get a Moxie. Is that soda store still down on Hygera Street with the candy and the soda?
1: Yeah, I bet you could get a Moxie there. Rocket Fizz. The Coca-Cola bought the brand in 2018 and continues to bottle it and distribute it. It's mainly in the Northeast because that's probably where it started.
0: It probably was.
1: Oh, you mean that they've cut it? They cut it with Coke.
0: I just guarantee you, yeah, Coke probably made it a lot more easier to drink. Still alive at 45. Good morning. How are you, sir? He says, I love ginger ale. It's great. It settles your stomach.
1: It does. It's great.
0: And,
1: it's amazing.
0: That's what I get on a plane.
1: Yeah.
0: I feel like people either get ginger ale or they get a Bloody Mary or the Bloody Mary mix. So that's tomato juice. And they're like, well, we have

0: Bloody Mary mace. Okay, bring it.
1: Really? Because I feel like...
0: That's always what I feel like people order. Or coffee.
1: You're flying on better planes than me because I ask for Bloody Mary mix and they bring me tomato juice. They're like, oh, we have this tomato juice. And my kids are grossed out at the prospect of all the choices that I could have that I am basically drinking cold soup. Like, what are you drinking? Tomato juice.
0: I got the news last night as I was kind of getting ready to go to bed.
2: Not that long ago, I was getting off the bus from Alabama. Everybody thinks I'm just a flash in the pan.
3: You can do this.
2: I know. I
0: can catch the... That's Hayden Panettiere. Panettiere? I'm not sure how to say her name.
1: Panettiere.
0: She was on the show Nashville that my wife watched. She was on a show called Heroes. She was a teenage star. She was a singer. She died yesterday.
1: She got caught up in that.
0: Details.
1: She got caught up in that Nashville machine, Jeremy.
0: Yeah, they don't. Gosh. The show was Nashville. She lived like in South Carolina or something.
1: Yeah.
0: Anyways, I guess they went in and they found her unresponsive and she had died in her home. We have a little bit more details on it. They don't really have a cause of death yet. But after what I've read this morning, it sounds like we might be able to put it together. But anyways, I'll give you those details. You can put it together for yourself when we come back.
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5: Good morning with your Central Coast headlines. I'm Ben Hayes. The California Highway Patrol confirms a 15-year-old boy died following a crash off Highway 1 south of Harmony. It happened around 11:15 p.m. on Friday. The CHP said a vehicle struck a guardrail, went up an embankment, and then hit a large rock, causing it to flip over. There were four passengers in the vehicle. One 15-year-old boy from Morro Bay was pronounced dead at the scene. A 17-year-old girl from Cambria sustained major injuries, and a 19-year-old woman from Paso Robles sustained moderate injuries. The driver was an 18-year-old man from Cambria who had minor injuries. The Chapman Estate Foundation has appointed Jackie Ratner as its first executive director for the historic Shell Beach property. KSBY says Ratner previously worked at Columbia University and brings 15 years of experience to the role. Reporter Dina Kodiak says California landlords have new restrictions on how much they can raise the rent.
6: Landlords can only raise rent by a maximum of 5% plus inflation or 10%, whichever is less, within a 12-month period. The statewide limit started on August 1st and will last until July 31st of next year. Some types of housing are exempt from the rules, including buildings less than 15 years old, duplexes where the owner lives in one unit, and single-family homes or condos if the owner is not a corporate.
5: Reporter Daniel Martindale says the latest poll shows voters are largely split on Proposition 40, California's billionaire tax initiative.
7: Prop 40 would impose a one-time 5% tax on the assets of billionaires who lived in California as of January 1st, with the tax revenue intended to help offset federal health care cuts. A UC Berkeley Institute of Governmental Studies poll shows 48% of likely voters support it, 41% oppose it, and the other 11% are undecided.
5: Proposition 40 will appear before voters in November. With your Central Coast headlines, I'm Ben Hayes.
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4: That's right,

0: This is Jeff and Jeremy in the morning.
1: There we go. Now it's working. So Hayden Panettiere was found dead yesterday in her home. A friend found her unresponsive, called 911. I have that tape here, or at least the dispatcher calling out to the medics that are on scene. Apparently, they weren't able to revive her.
2: Hey everyone, engineers on for cardiac arrest. Medic 29 responding.
3: Respond and place medic 29. Overdose, CPR is in progress.
1: Yeah. So, and I was talking to my wife about this because she's a fan and watched her on some shows and whatever. And she said that she's had some rough times. She had some issues with dependency on, I think, prescription drugs. But she had, you know, she'd seem like she'd gotten past that. But we all know that's an evil devil that always is lurking around the corner. So an overdose is expected. Her father, Skip, confirmed. Well, he didn't confirm. He just confirmed that she had died.
4: She was engaged to Vladimir Klitschko, the boxer, and then they decided to not get married. But then she had a baby with him back in, like, gosh, it's got to be over a decade ago. And because she was young when she was engaged, I remember thinking, oh my gosh, this girl's got everything in

0: front of her, and she's getting engaged to a boxer. And then apparently she had postpartum depression pretty bad after that pregnancy, and that's what led to the prescription drugs and all that, and then getting a dependency on
1: that's something drug. As a man and as a non-father, I've not been around, so I don't quite understand the postpartum depression. I mean, I understand that women's bodies go through hormone changes, and then I'm going to probably say the wrong words, but they either reject the fact that they had a baby, or it gets negative fast, right?
0: Yeah, I don't know. All of a sudden, I'm not familiar with it firsthand.
1: I'm only familiar with it from news stories where mothers say they had it and they killed their kids, which is rare.
0: Oh God,
1: it has happened.
0: That's terrible.
1: Remember that one mother that drowned her kids in the car? She drove it into a lake. That was 20, 30 years ago.
0: I don't remember.
1: There's been other stories about bathtubs. I mean, it's you don't hear about it all that often, but if you pay attention to the news every once in a while, you hear stories like that, and they blame it on postpartum.
0: How old was she?
1: 36.
0: Oh, my gosh. That's insane. That's really young. I mean, she was actually younger than I thought she was. I thought she was well into her 40s, probably because of the... So she was really young when she had the baby. I mean, what... It says 2014 when she had the baby. So that was 12 years ago. So she was 24. Jeez, man. That's sad. That's super sad. Hate to hear it.
1: Just one of those things. You're like, wow. I can't believe it. But
2: overdose, CPR is in progress.
1: And that's kind of what you think when somebody's so young, like, they got it.

0: All right, Boston, Jeff and Jeremy, it's KZOZ. It's 8:52 with tickets to see Britt Floyd. The show is on October the 15th at Vina Robles. Vina Robles, amphitheater.com to buy tickets. Text Floyd in to win to the 805 beer text lines. That's Floyd, F-L-O-Y-D, to 805-543-3693. They're going to draw this thing coming up on the 28th. Enter every day as much as you'd like. Floyd, text it in now.
1: So the Seahawks lost yesterday. Are you at all worried?
0: No, not at all. Drew Lock, no. Listen, you know, everybody's like, you're not watching football? I'm like, no, I don't watch preseason. I've never watched preseason.
1: It's so
0: if it
1: funny
0: happens to be on, I'll look up and I'll be like, yeah, okay.
1: Last night before I went to bed, I was like, oh, let's see what happened in the Seahawks game yesterday with the Cowboys. And I look at the box score and I'm looking through the names. None of the names I care about. I'm like, okay, who are these people? Who are all these people? Except for George Halani. I like George Halani. But, you know, it's like that was it. And George Halani's just out there because there's no other option for the running backs right now because they are all hurt. So.
0: Yeah, I guess the Rams have a new rookie quarterback. Mm-hmm. It'll be a backup, Ty Simpson. I guess he had a pretty good
1: first-round draft pick. First-round draft pick. They what they like to call in the draft world, did a reach to get a replacement.
0: These are almost like scrimmages, right? I mean, it's almost like when you scrimmage. I mean, they don't really – they're just seeing how guys, you know, how they react to different situations.
1: A structured scrimmage is what it is.
0: Yeah, I mean, it's what it is. So, anyways, if you missed it, it's not a big deal. Raiders lost again. I mean, that's really the headline. Raiders continue to lose, even in preseason. I feel so bad for the Raiders. I tell you what, the Raiders are my team, man. All because of this song and Ice Cube.
1: The Raiders will be good next year.
0: Oh, never mind. That's not even playing.
1: I think the Raiders will be good next year. I don't know. We'll have to see. We'll have to see about the Raiders next year. But this year they'll be better this year than they were last year. Let's just put it that way. They won't get the number one overall draft pick this year. I believe that will belong to either the Cleveland Browns or the Miami Dolphins.
0: Yeah. All right. Well, we got more baseball and some NFL stories coming up.
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0: We start on a high note in San Diego where the Padres are absolutely on a roll despite a three-hour rain delay. The Padres shut out the Guardians 5-0 to clinch the series. Lewis Renfro and Gavin Sheets crashed back-to-back home runs while Casey Mize threw six scoreless frames to secure his first victory in a Padres uniform. The Dodgers dropped their series finale to the Brewers, falling 6-2. Max Muncy and Andy Páez both homered, but defense

0: Defensive errors and a stagnant offense doomed L.A. Down in Anaheim, the Angels were completely locked up by Kansas City pitcher Noah Cameron. The Halos managed just one single hit all afternoon, getting shut out 3-0. Up north, it was an absolute slugfest at Oracle Park. The Giants out-hit the Rockies 11-9, but catastrophic pitching gave up 10 walks. Rafael Devers crushed his 25th home run of the year, but the Giants ultimately collapsed in a 13-7 loss. NFL football is officially back. Preseason week one wrapped up over the weekend with the Rams riding a sharp performance from rookie quarterback Ty Simpson to rally past the Chiefs 20-12. Down in Houston, the Chargers dominated from start to finish, crushing the Texans 20-7. The 49ers dropped their opener to the Titans 19-13. And over in Vegas, the Raiders fell in their opener to the Cardinals 27-14.
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0: Jeff and Jeremy in the morning.
1: So we've talked about this from time to time and how frustrating it can be to live somewhere where you have an HOA. And some HOAs are easy. Some HOAs are a pain in the ass. I remember growing up, we moved into this neighborhood and it had an HOA. And I was a teenager, so it was my first experience with an HOA. But, you know, there's a lot of rules with HOAs. You can't change the color of your house. Like if you want to paint your house, it has to be approved by a board. So you can't put up a fence without being approved by a board. You can't even change your landscaping. Well, this woman, Jeff, was being fined $45 every month from her HOA because one of the bushes in her front yard was dying. It was dead. She was getting a $45 assessment fee from her HOA every month. So this is how she decided to deal with it.
2: They keep charging me $45 for this bush. We're going to fix it today. It's not dead no more, Becky.
1: She's painting it green.
2: It green. I don't know. But it's green today.
1: She went to the hardware store and got herself a can of spray paint, as you could hear her shaking it there, and painted her bush green. Interesting that the lady's name that runs the HOA is Becky. Homeowner is going viral for spraying her paint green. A lot of people are saying...
3: Reference to my wife? Keep my wife's name out your mouth.
1: I didn't say it.
3: She would relish being the head of an HOA.
2: They keep charging me $45 for this bush. We're going to fix it today. It's not dead no more, Becky. They're going to be like, how did it get green? I don't know.
1: Is Becky the next Karen?
3: Yeah, it really is. Yeah, magical green thumb, man. I just brought this thing back to life in less than 15 seconds.
1: The problem is she goes online, she puts a YouTube video up, it starts getting some traction, and now the HOA is really going to be pissed.
3: Yeah.
1: A lot of people are praising her because a lot of people hate HOAs.
3: This has to be the biggest distraction in your life is the HOA.
1: These are normally people that don't work, right?
3: If it's intense. Like I have a friend who refused. He's got vehicles. He's got like little race cars and stuff like that. And he really liked this place in Atascadero. And he asked them, you know, hey, I'd like to move in here. What's the deal with the HOA? I need to keep some race cars in the backyard. And they're like, oh, well, that's not allowed in the HOA. And then a couple of years later, he's driving by the house that he wanted to buy, and people have all kinds of stuff in the backyard that probably wouldn't have been allowed. So, like, what point do you, like, okay, do I push
1: him?
3: Was he
1: going to build, like, a garage in the backyard?
3: Yeah, well,
1: was he just going to put him in the backyard and have grass growing around him?
3: He was going to use him as storage. I mean, there was going to be some in the garage, some outside the garage. He's a very clean guy. He would have been fine with it, but there's no way they can know that. So once they come to you with that and they're like, hey, I'm thinking about doing this, your audio.
1: Well, yeah, because we've all driven through those neighborhoods where we see cars in the front yard.
3: Absolutely.
1: We got a guy down the street from us, not on our street, but a couple streets over, and we drive by it when we come up here. He's been restoring the front of a car for about 6 months, and he's just about done. And I want to go over there and bring him a beer and say, tell me about this car, man. I've been watching the progress on this, man. You knocked this thing out. Like, the whole front was smashed in, replaced the whole front. He was working on the motor in the beginning. Then all of a sudden, the fenders came, the hood came. Now he's getting ready to take it to paint. I'm like, it was kind of fun. It was kind of cool.
3: But you have
1: just
3: an opinion.
1: A piece of crap. But when you first saw it, you saw a wrecked car in the front yard. And you're like, oh, this another, you know, white trash. He's a white dude. Trash dude.
3: That kind of rationale would make you the perfect head for an HOA, Jeremy.
1: No. See, that's not true. I would never take
3: it. Oh, yeah. You jump to that. You'd be like, what is this? What is this? What is this car crashed up in your...

0: And your law is like, yeah, I'm going to fix it over the next 6 months. Nope, that's not allowed in the HOA. We're going to have to charge you. You'd love that job. You would. You would love that
1: job. I do judge my neighbors, Dan. I do a damn fine job making sure my front yard is the best. If anything gets sacrificed for water, it's the backyard. The front yard is always green. It's a smaller piece of grass, too. But, you know, you want the curb appeal to look nice. Most of the neighbors around here are pretty good. There's two riffraff that we've got in the neighborhood. I guess they're Russian. One of the couples are Russian. They're not very friendly. I don't know why. That's just what my friend told me, who's also my neighbor.
0: They're plants.
1: I'm like, who's the third house down
0: they're
1: on the right?
0: They're disinformation plants,
1: they never
0: Jeremy.
1: Wave. They never wave. Everybody's so friendly here. Oh, those are the Russians. I'm like, they're not good at pulling weeds either. They got weeds all over the place over
0: there. They're trying to infiltrate that rural northwest.
1: I just want to go over and say, hey, I'm your neighbor. And I just want you to know you're giving Russians a bad name because, hey, everybody calls you the Russians. And now everybody thinks Russians are messy and unfriendly.
0: And mean. And mean. And it's okay. You know what? That doesn't change my...
1: I put it across my face. And I'm like, yep, okay.
0: That doesn't change my general impression of Russians anyways, like, at all. Like, I'm like, oh, yeah, Russians? Yeah, they're probably mean. There's not many times you meet nice Russians, right?
1: Homeowners associations are the worst because they give this, it's almost like what happened to the flight attendants during COVID. They give them a little bit of power. Just regular people.
0: Yeah.
1: That were never popular in high school.
0: But to control a little bit smaller of a group, that's the thing, you know? It's like, oh, I got 50 units I'm in charge of. All right, here we go. Let's put this God complex to work.
1: Talk about rage. HOA rage.
0: But I would probably...
1: When we come back...
0: I would probably really do the same thing that lady did. I just go out there with a spray paint can. Or remove the bush. That would probably be pretty easy, too. It's dead.
1: Yeah, you only have so many days before you have to plant another bush in there.
0: Oh, well, then that's a problem.
1: I mean, you never know how stupid some of these rules are. That's the thing, too. And there's so many HOAs around here. It's like, God, even... Moving into a condo, I was looking at a condo on the south end of Atascadero off Santa Barbara, kind of back up in there.
0: Yeah.
1: Nice place.
0: Duff Creek?
1: Really nice condo. And I'm like, oh, I could do this. And then I'm like, $400 a month from the HOA. What was that for? They could mow the grass. And we had like this little piece in front of our house. We didn't even have anything in the back.
0: There's a park in there too, Jeremy. Somebody's got to maintain that park.
1: Oh, there was something for the kids.
0: Yeah.
1: Like a jungle gym type thing.
0: Mm-hmm. Yeah. And a basketball hoop.
1: $400. I didn't see the hoops. I didn't see that, but $400.
0: A basketball court.
1: God, that's ridiculous. All right, 9:13. Rush Cake is coming up, and we're giving away tickets to see Weird Al.
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3: John is a Giants fan, and he's not embarrassed to be a Giants fan because he's wearing his Giants hat.
4: I'm more embarrassed of the hair, lack of hair that's underneath the hat. So.
2: You wouldn't know. Get that thick beard.
4: Yeah, if I could just replace some of my chin.
2: I mean, as far as I'm concerned, it looks like one of those propeller beanies
3: at this
2: point.
3: Just give me something.
2: How you doing, John?
4: Doing good. Thanks for having me on, guys.
3: Yes,
2: hey,
3: absolutely.
2: You bet. Thanks for coming by.
3: I got to ask you.
2: The events there, Jeff.
3: Yeah, and I got to ask you, as the events manager, how excited were you when the battle with the city came up with the result that it came up with?
4: Yeah, it was pretty exciting. It was a long, stressful process, but I think obviously San Luis Obispo has been a hub for live music and events for quite a while, and we were kind of carrying the torch in downtown for live music for the last few years, and it's exciting to be able to continue on with that. So.
3: Yeah.
2: You know, it's funny because I wasn't going to bring that up because I didn't know if it was something you wanted to talk about, but I love Jeff doesn't care.
4: but it is
2: the first thing I thought of. And you know, we just ran a story this morning. There's a new ride at Universal Studios, Fast and Furious. And I guess it's a pretty cool ride, but people scream when they go on this thing. It is, and the neighbors are complaining, and you know, there's going to be some noise. But I mean, you're downtown. You guys are a club. I mean, you guys do, like, don't you do country line dancing and DJs and live music?
3: Yeah. What are some of the things that you guys do regularly without, like, I mean, and any upcoming shows that you guys got too?
4: Yeah, our regular weekly schedule. Tuesday we do stand-up comedy, so it's open mic. Comics can sign up at 7. They perform from 8 to 10. We do dollar tacos on Tuesdays, $7 margaritas. That's a pretty fun night. And then Wednesdays, we do country line dancing. So we start off with lessons at 7 p.m. So if you're a beginner, brand new, you can show up and get an hour worth of lessons. And
2: learn how to do-si-do before you have to.
4: I remember.
3: That's square dancing, Jeremy. That's square dancing. They're not doing that there.
4: I remember growing up and going to the grad for country line dancing back in the day. There was like 4 or 5 dances that you needed to learn, and you could do them to like 40 different songs. Now every dance.
2: Half of our listeners used to work at the grad back then.
3: Yeah,
2: that's
3: true.
4: But now every song has its own dance. It's crazy. The kids have to learn so much. And so there's like 3 hours worth of dancing that they can do. It's pretty fun.
3: Okay, that's cool.
4: And then on Sundays, every Sunday we do salsa dancing.
3: Oh,
4: so those are the three weekly. If you just want to show up and you know what you're signing up for, you go in and see that. And then we do live music Thursday, Friday, Saturdays. We mix it around, so it's not every day that there's the same band or same genre. But we kind of hit everything in those.
2: How do you
4: 3 days.
2: Find a salsa dancer to do lessons? Or do they do lessons, or do you just show up and salsa dance?
4: So we do lessons the first Sunday night of every month. And the people that host it, Liliana and Michael, they are actual instructors as well. So, you know, even if you show up and you don't

0: know how to salsa dance, the salsa crowd's very, they're super fun and friendly. So if you want to learn, you can just tell somebody, hey, I'm brand new. Teach me.
1: Do you? And they will. Do you salsa dance?
0: I have taken lessons.
1: Okay. All right.
0: Yes, I was not good.
2: Yeah, right. I have a feeling I'm only good after like six drinks.
1: Oh, you just.
2: Wife tells me I dance like six drinks.
1: Go like this.
2: And then my wife tells me that I dance like a 60-year-old man. You have a big menu. I'm looking at this. The smash burger looks pretty legit. Is it?
0: Yeah. Yeah, our smash burgers are really good. I was just on with 98.1 KJUG, and Tom picked out that we don't serve mac and cheese on our menu.
1: Mm-hmm.
0: And you know, one of the reasons we're kind of getting back into the mac and cheese fest is I think we're going to try to debut something new and fun. So,
1: okay, that sounds good.
2: He's really one for the obvious.
1: Yeah. So what are some of the ideas that you're kicking around? This is good for you because you can use this event to test mac and cheese. And if you don't want to put it on for, you know, a few years, you want to try different varieties, just sign up again next year.
0: Yeah. Well, I don't know how much I want to divulge because they're, you know, it's a very tough competition. You got Alex Barbecue that are, you know, going out trying to win, and Blast and Brew that are going out there trying to win.
1: Now, you call it Alex Barbecue.
0: Alex, yeah.
1: Why not Alex's?
0: I get yelled at whenever I call it Alex's.
1: Why do you get yelled at whenever you call it Alex's?
0: Because Wendy, the manager there, loves me so much. She just loves to pick on me, so.
1: But it's Alex Barbecue?
0: Alex Barbecue.
1: Thought it was Alex's Barbecue.
0: No, on the sign it says Alex.
1: So when you go to a place, don't you say, oh, I'm going to go to... Well, I guess people don't, when they go to Libertine, they don't go, I'm going to Libertines.
0: Yep.
1: You know? So, okay. I guess it works. Okay.
0: Yeah. So I don't know how much I want to divulge about what we're going to try to debut. So maybe Maybe I can throw out some crazy ideas.
1: Yeah. Give us multiple options and then you'll keep the competition guessing.
0: Yeah. So one of the things we're trying to work on is a mac and cheese cream pie. So, a baker friend of mine, you know, she does coconut cream pies, banana cream pies, things like that. And I was like, what if we did a mac and cheese version of that? And.
2: Okay, that's BS.
1: I don't know.
2: Somebody actually did a mac and cheese ice cream one year, and it was weird. But it wasn't bad because the ice cream was good, but it was weird to chew on a noodle.
1: Was it sweet? Was the ice cream sweet?
2: It was sweet. It was kind of like butter pecan with the
1: It tasted like butter pecan, but with instead of pecans,
2: with noodles.
1: It was noodles.
2: Yeah. No, there was pecans and noodles. It was just a little weird.
1: Okay.
2: It was something people talk about, but okay.
0: Yeah,
2: what a crazy idea.
0: I think that's what we're going for. I think we're going to get people to talk about us. So, you know, when you think about like
1: cream pie would work.
0: Yep.
2: A mac and cheese cream pie.
0: You picked up on it. But yeah, so like something with like cream cheese, mac and cheese, pie crust. See if we can make it work. We'll see.
2: I'm trying to think. What is that that really popular dessert that is round and it's full of like a ricotta cream cheese? It usually has powdered sugar over the top and like some sort of flour.
1: A cannoli.
2: A mac and cheese cannoli. Think about it. The cheese is in the middle. The macaroni is on the outside like a big piece of penne.
1: I've never eaten cannoli.
2: Throwing ideas out there.
0: Throwing ideas out. I like it.
2: All right. Hey, what do you got? What's your favorite thing on this menu, by the way, that you like to eat?
0: Well, I'm a fan of our happy hour. So like all of our appetizers, we do like a deal. So it's 7, 9, 13, I think, for our happy hour.

0: So I could get nachos, poppers, and boneless chicken wings for $13.
1: There's some limitations to it, but yeah, for the most part, yeah.
0: All right, that's cool.
2: Check that out.
0: Well, Libertine downtown.
2: When is happy hour again?
1: 3 to 6, Monday through Friday.
2: Okay, nice.
0: That's a good time.
1: Nice. Yeah.
0: Let's see. Oh, and you got a coffee shop, too. We had an intern that used to run around the building here, and she'd bring us matcha lattes or matcha teas or something.
1: Yeah.
0: I don't like to drink stuff that tastes like alfalfa, but she sure liked it, and I know it's popular. But you guys have a full coffee bar and teas and all that kind of stuff.
1: Yeah, full coffee shop. We do breakfast burritos in the morning. We kicked around the idea of doing a mac and cheese breakfast burrito. So that could be something we debut.
2: I would like that better than the pie, to be honest with you.
0: Jeff, they're not doing the pie. He's throwing everybody off.
1: Throwing ideas. Or maybe like a Zen-flavored mac and cheese.
2: That's good, too.
1: So you can just leave in your gum.
0: Put some peanut butter in there, too.
2: I like how you're raising the bar really high, so the expectations are going to blow people away.
1: Yeah, keep them guessing.
0: Good to meet you, John. 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

0: Jeff and Jeremy in the morning.
1: News coming out today is a former ex-ABC correspondent, Terry Moran, after not being renewed for his contract, is voicing some concerns he had about working for the network, saying that it's a very liberal institution. He also said that ABC struggled to understand Trump supporters. I think it's like a lot of mainstream media. It's because the lack of viewpoint and diversity. Fox News, of course, is running this story this morning, but he was on a podcast talking about this, and he said that

0: it was pretty bad. He says that at times he would send notes saying, hey, let's try to look at this from an even keel standpoint. And it just didn't happen. He said nobody at ABC News voted for Trump.
1: How's this news today?
0: Well, it's news because he's a former correspondent who is now coming out saying this. Listen, and before everybody's like, just, hey, you MAGA guys, we're not being MAGA guys. I'm just reporting on what this guy is saying at ABC News. Now, Fox News is reporting it. We all know that it is a very conservative network that is very Trump. For the most
1: if I would have asked you, if I had asked you, hey, how many people do you think at ABC voted for Donald Trump in the last election? What would your answer have been prior to this news breaking, shaking out?
0: Say that one more time.
1: If I were to ask you, how many people do you think at ABC voted for, what percentage of ABC staff do you think voted for Donald Trump in the last election? What would you
0: I'd say 1%.
1: Yeah.
0: It would be very low.
1: I would have thought there would have been a few, but he's saying nobody did.
0: Like yeah, that's the news coming out this morning from former ex-ABC correspondent Terry Moran.
1: But is Terry Moran just looking for another job? And he's like, well, if I come out and say this, maybe Fox will give me a job.
0: I don't know if he's already looking for a job or what, but it is something. see, and good God, Ricky writes in, this guy should be arrested, put in jail, not impeached. He's the worst president in history.
1: Oh, okay.
0: I don't know about that, but I know that there's a lot of people that don't like him, and I realize that you're one of them, good God, Ricky.
1: I don't even know.
0: Kyle, who only fishes stock ponds, writes in. He says, Zen-flavored mac and cheese, I'm in. Okay. Let's see. Somebody else said that's really gross when they was talking about the mac and cheese pie. He was kidding. He was just kidding.
1: I think, he wants to lure people in by thinking, oh, we can just take our standard mac and cheese there, and then they're going to blow you away. Now, you talked about something very telling there, and that was you brought up the smash burgers. Is there a little foreshadowing in that? A little smash burger element to the macaroni and cheese?
0: No, I just saw them on the menu. I'm a smash burger fan, and they have three different versions of a smash burger, so I wanted to ask them about it. I don't know anything about what they're doing.
1: I was talking to Leslie at the poorhouse, and she, we were going over their Sunday game day menu, and she's like, "Yeah, our Bloody Mary's got out of control last year, but now that they're out of control, they got to stay out of control. Like, there's like shrimp and all kinds of things on the, you know, it's like one of those Bloody Marys that they're just going to put a meal on top of it." And they're still doing their Bloody Mary deal if you show up before 11, too. So I guess you could eat and drink on Sundays. But, you know, you raise that bar up there really high, and then all of a sudden you're like, oh, my gosh. Now, once you go there, you can't go back, you know. Maybe you do just the smash burgers with just some mac and cheese on them. Like, yeah, this is our mac and cheese entry because this is what we lead with. We have really good smash burgers. We love our smash burgers. And if you want, we'll put some macaroni and cheese on it. You know? Like, kind of zig when everybody else is zagging.
0: Yeah, I know. I'm not a fan of that. I want a burger just to be a burger.
1: I know.
0: I don't want all this crap on it. I was never a fan of when...
1: Order it with the mac and cheese on the side, then. Like you would, like, onions and pickles. Can I get the onions and pickles on the side? Just, can I get the mac and cheese on the side? And then you have entree.
0: What about tater tots? They got tater tots.
1: And side. Yeah, their tots. Their tots are legit.
0: Tater tot mac and cheese. I don't know what that could be.
1: Well, we make something called tater tot casserole all the time at our house, and that's basically.
0: Yeah. But there's some macaroni in it, is there? I mean, we do just ground beef and onions. Do you use cream of chicken or cream of mushroom in yours? You don't make it, do you?
1: I'm sure we use cream of chicken, I would think, because I am not a big fan of cream of mushroom.
0: That's not, the original recipe, or what I've been able to trace it back to, is sauteed onions, ground beef, cream of mushroom, tater tots, and cheese. Yeah, Sometimes people use cream of cheese. We make
1: something totally different. It's more of a breakfast.
0: But my stepdad's family makes it with corn and cream of chicken and cheese and tater tots, and it's not very good. Cream of chicken and then ground beef. That's kind of weird.

0: But toasty tater tots are always nice. So who knows? You'll have to go to the Mac and Cheese Fest to find out on the 19th. 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VIP tickets. There's still some left. You can get them right now. 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
1: If you're Jeff and Jeremy in the morning.
0: Jeff and Jeremy in the morning brought to you by McCarthy's. 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

0: K-C-O-Z. It's time to play Know the Show with Jeff and Jeremy in the morning.
1: Weird Al Yankovic, the Bigger and Weirder Tour, coming to Vina Robles. This show will be here on the 15th. 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Jeff's a big fan. 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Know the Show, and we're going to get you a pair. And that's what we're going to do right now.
2: You got to tell us what soda leaves a nice, refreshing, medicinal aftertaste.
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2: In your mouth.
1: In your mouth.
2: Starts off sweet. Day. Starts off sweet, but it'll leave you with that medicinal aftertaste. 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
1: Pick up the phone and call in 805-543-3693. Same number you text, but today we'd like you to call in. We're going to grab the phones. First person on the phones to get that right is going to win two tickets to see Weird Al Yankovic on the 15th of September at Vina Robles. A bitter medicinal aftertaste. What soda was that? 805-543-3693.
2: Questionable banger.

0: It's the only rock song that has a marching band in it.
1: The USC marching band, correct?
0: Yeah. I think we can go with the Bangs, because it's got a marching band in it. Like, it's the only song to ever chart with a marching band.
1: Best marching band song.
0: The only marching band song that I know of. Do you know any other marching band songs that...
1: You could call me Al.
0: That wasn't a marching band. That was like a samba band or something.
1: But they play it at every college. And
0: right, right. No, I get it.
1: Every pep rally.
0: Yeah,
1: I mean,
0: no, that's true. That's true.
1: Yeah, that's a great one. There's others, too, but I love that one. That one gets me fired up.
0: Get you ready for football.
1: Who do we have, Jeff?

0: We have Christopher. Good morning, Chris.
1: Hey, good morning.
2: Are you pushing the button and I'm pushing the button?
0: Yeah, we hit it at the same time. It's like when you walk in the one side of the hallway and I walk in the other side of the hallway. And we both flick on the switch. We think we're turning it on and we're turning it off.
2: Who's this on the phone?
0: This is Chris.
2: Hey, Chris.
1: Hey, what's up, Jeremy?
0: What's the soda that leaves the medicinal aftertaste?
1: Coke Zero.
0: Oh, no, that is incorrect. Sorry.
2: Chris, how did you get that? No.
0: We move
2: Coke
0: on.
2: Zero.
0: Hi, who's this? Hello?
1: Hello?
0: Hi, who's this?
1: Paul.
0: Hey, Paul. What do you think it is, man?
1: Moxie?
0: Yes, Moxie is correct.
2: Do you drink soda, Paul?
1: Yeah.
0: What's your favorite?
1: Monster.
0: That's not soda. That's soda.
2: That's an energy drink.
1: What's the difference?
0: I really don't know, and I'm kind of with you on that one too, Paul. I'm like, dude, like energy drinks.
2: Well, it's probably the amount of caffeine, I would imagine, makes it different. You know, an energy drink versus a soda. They all have, a lot of them have caffeine, but that one has a lot more. What's flavor of Monster?
1: Caffeine isn't actually bad for you. There's never been a study in the United States saying caffeine does any damage to you.
2: Yeah. No, it's not. It's all the other crap in there. What's the flavor that you drink?
1: I like the white ones. They're no sugar.
2: Grapefruit. Yes, I like the white ones,
0: too. Grapefruit? That's the flavor?
2: Yes, it's kind of like a Fresca.
1: Yes.
2: And if you mix it with vodka, you get energy and refreshness.
0: Caffeine, vitamins. You get vitamins, too. They pour a lot of vitamins in those things.
2: Actually, yeah, and you get vitamins,
1: it's
2: too.
1: It's more along the lines of the electrolytes, potassium and sodium and magnesium. Because you're supposed to be burning those up when you're using.
0: Listen to this very clinical conversation we're having about the benefits
2: of energy drinks.
0: Have
2: you ever mixed yours with vodka or gin?
1: No, I don't drink alcohol and haven't since I was like 18.
0: Yeah, why would you when you have it all right there in a Monster? I mean, come on.
1: It's a good mixer. Every place I went, people were drinking. You can watch how many drinks they've had by how dumb they behave.
0: Yeah, it's true. It's true. As somebody who is, I'm not going to say I quit drinking, but I've definitely cut way back in drinking. And it is almost equally as fun to watch people as it was
2: I don't want
0: to
2: drink with you guys. You guys are boring. You judge me the whole time. I only like to drink with other people that drink.
0: Well, we just judge you based on your videos that
2: we're all dumb.
0: Post on social media.
2: I don't post videos.
0: I saw a video of you kicking water at a dog this weekend.
2: Oh, that was my stupid friend Mike posted that. And I was drinking.
0: Yeah, see?
2: And I almost lost my
0: Put yourself in those kinds of situations when you're drinking, Jeremy. Where your friend...
2: The dog likes to try to bite the water, and I'm kicking it up because we're sitting in the water. And he almost got my toe. That was done. Paul, you're a winner. Congratulations. You're going to go see Weird Al.
0: I noticed you don't move around too much when you're drinking.
2: No, I like to stay sitting.
0: Couldn't even,
2: that way I don't fall over.
0: Couldn't even get up and play with the dog. You just had to sit in a chair and kick water in.
2: You saw 30 seconds, okay? I was playing with him earlier. We were throwing sticks, swimming with the dog.
0: I don't know. It looked like you were pretty cemented into that chair. Looked like a comfortable spot.
2: At that moment, I was.
0: Hey, video over on Facebook, Sophie Cunningham. We'll talk about it tomorrow. But
2: I love Sophie. I'm
0: kind of like WNBA because the access that you have to the players, unlike the NBA. Like, you would never see, like, LeBron James going and singing karaoke at a bar after the game.
2: What's the W stand for in WNBA?
0: Women's National Basketball Association.
2: Okay. Are they going to change it to TNBA?
0: I don't know what they're going to change it to. It'll be interesting to see if Ines Cantor would like to... Ines Cantor Freedom wants to play in a Women's National Basketball Association. But...
2: All right, that's it. Kurt Olsen's up next. Enjoy the rest of your Monday. Tomorrow we're going to be talking to David from the Speedway. They're doing the High Sprint Car Series. The
0: High Limit. High Limit.
2: High Limit.
0: This is like the room
2: tomorrow
0: that you're not allowed to go into in Vegas. You actually get to go into the room this Thursday night at the Santa Maria Speedway.
2: So the deal is we're going to talk to him probably tomorrow about 7:40-ish.

0: 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It sells out. It's very popular, but he did say he's spared us some tickets. So if you want to go see this High Limit Sprint Car thing, make sure you're with us tomorrow.
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93.3 KZOZ, Def Leppard with Hysteria. Good Monday morning. Kurt Olsen checking in. It was this day, the 17th of August, back in 1968. The Doors start a four-week run at number one on the U.S. album chart with their LP, Waiting for the Sun. It would stay at number one for 4 weeks. Some of the songs off it that got it there, the obvious singles, Hello, I Love You and Unknown Soldier, but there were some other tasty songs on that album. Love Street, Spanish Caravan, 5 to 1. And let's not forget about this one, Not to Touch the Earth. The Doors from their number one.

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0: 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Billy Corgan and the Smashing Pumpkins with 1979. It's Kurt Olson. We've got your tickets to see the Pink Floyd tribute band, Brit Floyd, at the Vina Robles Amphitheater. Going to be in October on the 15th, a Thursday night. 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
3: 93.3 in KZOZ weather. Partly cloudy. Inland valleys, the mid-80s. And partly to mostly cloudy in some of the coastal valley and beach areas today. Low to mid-70s. Kurt Olson with you on the way. One from Journey. Also some Cheap Trick. And right now, you too. I still haven't found what I'm looking for. And yes, I will let you know when I find it. Last time I asked, the guy in the store said, "World peace." Oh, that's up in the freezer section with the rest of the Ben and Jerry's. Here's you two on KZOZ.

0: 93.3 KZOZ Def Leppard on your Monday. It's Kurt Olson. We've got tickets to see Weird Al Yankovic at the Vina Robles Amphitheater next month on September 15th. 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

93.3 KZOZ. The future's uncertain and the end is always near. Morrison and the Doors with Roadhouse Blues. How you doing? It's Kurt Olsen. It was this day back in 1974. Eric Clapton started a four-week run at number one on the U.S. album chart with his release, 461 Ocean Boulevard. You may remember that album as the one where he was standing in front of the house he was living in. That was the address of the house. It was near Miami where he cut the album at Criteria Studios. And I Shot the Sheriff, part of the reason that album went to number one, but there were also many tracks played heavily on FM radio back in 74, like the last song on the album, Mainline Florida, or Let It Grow, not to mention Willie and Hand Jive, and this song, which was the opening track on 461 Ocean Boulevard. We hear Eric Clapton and some damn fine guitar. Motherless Children on KZOZ.

0: 93.3 KZOZ, the late Chester Bennington and the band Linkin Park with Numb. Before that, we heard Aerosmith, Sick as a Dog, Jimi Hendrix in there with All Along the Watchtower, and Eric Clapton to begin it from an album that was number one for 4 weeks on this day back in 1974, 461 Ocean Boulevard. We heard Motherless Children. It's Kurt Olsen. 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
3: 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This isn't just another food festival. 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Tickets are limited, and this

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5: 93.3 KZUZ weather, partly cloudy inland valleys, the mid-80s, and for the beaches and coastal valleys, check temps in the low to mid-70s. Kurt Olson with you, one from Heart on the way. 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

0: 93.3 KZOZ, Ann and Nancy Wilson and the band Heart with Magic Man. Stevie Nicks before that with Stand Back. Kurt Olsen with you, and you want to go see Weird Al Yankovic? The Bigger and Weirder Tour Stop. He's back on the Central Coast. Cal Poly alumni, after all. The 15th of next month, he will be doing a show at the Vina Robles Amphitheater. Jeff and Jeremy have your tickets all this week. 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

93.3 in KZOZ, Nirvana with Smells Like Teen Spirit. They shot the video for that song this day back in 1991 here in California, down in Culver City at GMT Studios. That was the time they recruited actual fans to play the audience in the video. Well, talk about reality. That'll do it for me. Kurt Olson, I am out. Sue's in next. You take care. Say a prayer for the troops, veterans, your community, state, and country, and the planet, man. We'll do it again tomorrow at 10 o'clock in the morning. Speaking of vets, I'm going to leave you with one from Boston today. Sib Hashian, their original drummer, played on the first two albums, would have turned 77 today. We lost him about 9 years ago. He was playing a set on a cruise ship and died of a heart attack. A good drummer and a good guy all around. And talented? Yes. Listen to his contribution on this one. We hear Boston and Foreplay, Long Time. 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Bye-bye.

Rock and Roll Fantasy, Bad Company on 93.3 KZOZ. How's it going, everybody? No, it is not Suzanne. It is Mandy going to be taking over some afternoon airwaves. We're talking tickets to Weird Al Yankovic, also Britt Floyd, and big announcement. We've got the Red Zone Challenge coming back. We'll get into all this as we hang out for our Monday afternoon. First, some Audio Slave, and I Am the Highway.

Home, Alabama. It's Leonard Skinner on 93.3 KZOZ. I am Rock Candy Mandy. You know we're going to be having one of the biggest end of summer parties at Avila Beach, right? Yeah, the last Saturday of summer is going to be September 19th, and that's also the day of our 13th annual Mac and Cheese Fest presented by Malahi Ford.

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0: 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I am Rock Candy Mandy. 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They gave away a pair this morning, and for the rest of the week, you'll have your chance to win Weird Al tickets if you know the show. That means if you pay attention to the guys and the things that they say, you can answer the question that they throw out towards the end of their morning show and then win the tickets. It's easy as that. 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

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I am Rod Candy Bandy. Got some Nirvana on the way. Also, the Beatles. First, it's Queen and Bowie, Under Pressure.

93.3 KZUZ. It's the Beatles. This is Rock Candy Mandy. How was that Fab Four show last night? I guess Saturday night at Vina Robles Amphitheater. I know that there were some listeners that went to that show, heard some good things, heard some things that maybe could be worked on. I actually went to a show last night at Santa Barbara Bowl. Dirty Heads in 311. Epic, epic time. It kind of took me back to my 20s. Like, I went to a lot of Dirty Heads shows in my 20s while I was living in Long Beach because they're from that area. Actually met them before they made it big at a local bar. Really, really cool. So it's cool to see that they have amassed this huge fan base. We're all just having an awesome time. Great show last night at Santa Barbara.

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1: 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Rock Candy Band here taking over for Suzanne, and it's coming back. Jeff and Jeremy's Red Zone Challenge. Thanks to Be Right There Heating and Air and the Poor House in Paso, we're going to be continuing on our football tradition where you get to choose which team is going to win for the week. Now, we will have the website up and running soon. 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

Pink Thoughts, Stealing Jane's Addiction. It's 93.3 KZUZ with Rocky and DeBandy here. Taking over some afternoon airways. We've got some Skid Row coming up. Bach and Turner Overdrive. First, Guns N' Roses.

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0: 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All right, I got some Caleb Heron for our 420 Funny today. He's a comic that I've been recently following, has a podcast. He's also got a special out on HBO Max. Check it out. Here he is and how he feels about hoarders.
1: My dad was a hoarder, which is one of the most beautiful things you can be. If you guys get the chance to hoard, run, don't walk. And I know what you're thinking, Caleb, where do I start? Honey, take stuff home and leave it there. And then I know your brain goes, does it have to be nice stuff? No! It's almost better if it's garbage. It doesn't have to mean a thing in the world to you. And when you die, someone else will deal with it. We had to get out there kind of quick because my dad had a lot of guns. He was a big gun guy, which we had in common. And me and that guy, we start talking guns, we won't stop, you know? So we had to go find all of his guns pretty quickly. And so we went to his hoarder house, which he just called home. And it was the Easter egg hunt I've ever been a part of. You know, like digging through trash, trying to find guns. Just every 20 minutes being like, ah!
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0: 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Yes, you have to get ready for the regular season, or no, those games and players are just looking for jobs. I don't want to watch job interviews. All right, that's an interesting way to put those answers to the poll question. Right now, the votes are going towards half and half. Yeah, that could change, though, with your vote. I personally do not watch preseason football. I'll get highlights here and there, but I do not actively watch it. The only preseason anything I've actually watched is Dallas Cowboys training camp, which I missed in Oxnard. It's always during the fair time, but my dad and I used to go every year for like several years in a row. It was a tradition. So unfortunately, I missed training camp, but that is the only type of preseason anything I pay attention to. Other than that, it's just wait for the regular season. Plus, I'm still in peak baseball mode, and that's probably going to stay like that for the next few months. Take the poll question over on the KZUZ app or KZUZ.com.
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